0: I am that I am, mighty and thunderable, Xavier Massacan, Grandma, we ras for Tarama Daniel Lam, Tina Easterling, the coast and the cast, Sai Ethiopia.
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Oh, ja, aber das ist cool, ne? Was da kommt? Put your mouth through the spot in Chade. And think so well. Never chop through the earth. And I said, God is dear. Now smile, man, and make your face stop hurting, man.

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4NW! 4NW! 4NW! 4NW! 4NW! 4NW! 4NW!

daddies meet mamas on a Saturday night. Buy them a Corona in the blink of an eye. There's a ring on a finger, they're throwing parking lot drives. And you're standing in the kitchen, and there's two pink lines. 9 months later, you're breathing.

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from Mer in the east to Malukia in the west, the coastal villages along the western province to the five communities of the NPA. 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
1: You know what I'm saying? Yeah, yeah, well, then, say. I'm gonna talk about it again.

Tienen ellos, un chiquito.

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honest. You kept it real with me from jump. 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

Yeah. 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That blast. Dom Kennedy. Still getting fly.

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It's the voice of the Torres Strait.

told me Cinco de Mayo was their 4th of July. And you don't sneak up on a habanero pepper and just take a bite. Rosa says the sun sets on some of them beaches that'll make you cry. I said, is that right? 'Cause up until tonight, all I knew about Mexico was him with my baby on the back of that Harley, passing every car as fast as they could.

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Or working on a tan, I bet. While you're trying to forget all I know about Mexico. Now, I've heard some pretty scary stuff about them jails down in Tijuana. And it ain't nothing like the U.S. if you get busted. 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

0: Y'all ain't ready for me.
1: But you know what? 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And tonight, I want to do it my way. 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

0: church. 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
1: Hey everyone, I'm Eloise Justins and I'm in Year 10 at Brisbane Adventist College. I'm currently on a service trip with my school. This week, we've been discussing and learning about the story of Joseph. One of the things that really stood out to me in his story was jealousy, especially the jealousy between Joseph's brothers and him, and the way they felt towards him. Just to quickly recap Joseph's story. Joseph was one of Jacob's sons, but he was clearly his father's favorite. Well, Jacob gave Joseph a special coat, which made his brothers jealous. Joseph also had dreams about his family one day bowing down to him, which obviously didn't make things any better. Eventually, the jealousy became so intense that his brothers decided they wanted to get rid of him. They threw him into a pit and then sold him to traders traveling to Egypt. Afterwards, they made their father believe that Joseph had been killed. And I think this is where we can really see how jealousy can become more than just a feeling. If we let it grow, it can start to influence our thoughts, our relationships, and eventually the way we treat other people. Joseph's brothers became so focused on what Joseph had said that they stopped seeing him as their brother. Instead, they saw him as someone they constantly compared themselves to. And honestly, I think that's something we can all relate to in some way. Jealousy doesn't always begin with something huge. Sometimes it's as simple as someone getting something you wanted, watching someone receive praise or noticing that someone seems to be doing better than you. And instead of thinking, that's great for them, our first thought can become, why do they get that and I don't? I've experienced that myself. There was a time when I found myself comparing to my life to others, and at first I didn't really think anything of it, but then the more I compared myself to them, the more I started to notice all the things they had that I wish I did. Without even realizing it, I became so focused on what was happening in their life that I stopped appreciating my own. And eventually I realized something. My jealousy wasn't taking away anything from them. It was only taking away something from me. It was taking away my gratitude, it was taking away my peace, and it was making me overlook the things that God had already blessed me with. I think that's what makes jealousy so destructive. It doesn't necessarily make someone else's life worse. It makes us less able to appreciate our own. We start comparing friendships, achievements, appearances, talents, opportunities, basically anything we can compare. And social media doesn't make this any easier. We're constantly seeing each other's best moments, their holidays, their achievements, their friendships, the things they're excited about. We see all of that and then compare it to our own lives, even though we're only seeing a teeny part of theirs. But God never asked us to have someone else's life. In Galatians 6 verses 4 says, "Each one should test their own actions, then they can take pride in themselves alone without comparing themselves to someone else." That last part is so important. Without comparing themselves to someone else, because comparison is often where jealousy begins, and we can see exactly how destructive that comparison became for Joseph's brothers. What started as jealousy eventually turned into resentment, bitterness, and a decision that caused enormous pain for their family. That's why we can't just ignore jealousy and hope it goes away. If we keep feeding it, it grows. A thought can become resentment, resentment can become bitterness, and eventually those feelings can affect the way we speak to and treat other people. But the good thing is we don't have to deal with those feelings on our own. God can help us overcome jealousy. Instead of looking at someone else and thinking, why do they have what I want, we can bring that feeling to God and ask, what are you trying to teach me through this? Instead of seeing someone else's success as something that takes away from our own, we can learn to genuinely celebrate them. And instead of constantly asking whether we measure up to other people, we can focus on who God is calling us to become. Of course, that doesn't mean we'll never feel jealous. We're human, and those feelings are going to happen sometimes. But there's a difference between feeling jealousy and letting jealousy control you. When those feelings come up, we can be honest with God. We can say, God, I'm struggling with this. I'm comparing myself to someone else, and I don't want to feel this way. Help me to be grateful for what you have given me. And when we bring those feelings to God, he can change the way we see things. Joseph's brothers couldn't see the bigger picture. They saw Joseph's success and felt like it took something away from them. But God had a plan for Joseph that they couldn't see. Sometimes we do the same thing. We see someone else succeeding and assume that their success means there's less available for us. But that's not how God works. Someone else's light doesn't make yours any dimmer. So the next time you catch yourself comparing your life to someone else's, pause. Instead of thinking, I wish I had what they have, try thinking, thank you God for what you have given me. Because when we stop focusing on everyone else, on what everyone else has, and start recognizing what God has already given us, jealousy has a lot less room to grow.
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My name is Ella and I'm from Brisbane Adventist College. I'm in year 10 and I'm here on Thursday Island for a storm co. Today I'm going to share a story about integrity. Integrity means being honest and genuine in your moral and ethical values and principles. This means that you don't compromise on what you believe, no matter what. To have integrity, you must be sure of what you believe in. Something to remember this by is, do what you say and say what you do. When you have integrity, you're not conformed to the society around you. When the popular belief changes, you stand strong. Others can trust in you because you always do the right thing. And by acting with integrity, you make the world a better place. To have integrity, you must stand with your beliefs regardless of who might be watching. In the Bible, Joseph's family failed many times to choose integrity. When we don't have integrity in our walk with God, we are separated from him, from his blessings, and the people that we love. Rebekah, Joseph's mother, got a promise from God that her sons would be two nations. One nation would be stronger than the other, and the older son would serve the younger son. But she didn't trust God, so she took it into her own hands. When we take things upon ourselves instead of trusting in God, we do what our sinful minds think is the most logical thing to do. Rebekah deceived her own husband in trying to get the firstborn blessing for her son Jacob. Because of what Rebekah and Jacob did, Jacob had to run away for his life, and Rebekah never saw him again. Not only did she do the wrong thing in the eyes of the Lord, she lost her relationship with her son. Jacob married Rachel, Leah, and their two servants. This was custom and tradition at the time, but it was against God. Jacob's lack of moral integrity with his marriages led to jealousy and competitiveness both among his wives and his children. He loved his wife Rachel the most and treated her better than everyone else. The way Jacob set up the family wasn't in alignment with God, and that led to jealousy and hatred amongst them. These are just a few examples of people who didn't have faith in God and his plan for them. It led to so much hatred that Joseph's brothers tried to kill him. They didn't want his blood on their hands, so they sold him to slave traders who took him to Egypt. Joseph was purchased by Potiphar as a slave. The Lord was with him, and he succeeded in everything he did as he served the home of Potiphar, his master. 1 Corinthians 10, verse 31 says, "Therefore, whatever you eat or drink, whatever you do, do it all for the glory of God." And Potiphar noticed this in Joseph. He realized that the Lord was with Joseph, giving him success in everything that he did. He was pleased by this and made Joseph his personal attendant. Joseph was put in charge of his entire household and everything he owned. Because of Joseph, God blessed Potiphar's household. Everything ran smoothly and the crops and livestock flourished. Potiphar then left all he had in Joseph's hands. He didn't worry about a single thing except what food he would eat. But then, Potiphar's wife became infatuated with Joseph, as he was a young, handsome man. Any chance she had when they were alone at the house, she would pursue him. "Come and sleep with me," she demanded, but Joseph refused. "Look," he told her, "my master trusts me with everything in his entire household. No one here has more authority than I do. He has held back nothing from me except you, because you are his wife. How could I do such a wicked thing? It would be a great sin against God." In this passage, Joseph shows integrity by refusing to commit adultery, even though he probably could have gotten away with it. He calls it a sin against God, placing God's authority above all of his temptations. He also has consideration for Potiphar, and he will not take advantage of the trust he has given him. Joseph shows that he loves others as he does himself. As Potiphar's wife kept pursuing Joseph, he avoided her. One day when there was no one else around, she came and grabbed him by his cloak, demanding again for him to lie with her. He tore himself away, leaving his ripped cloak in her hand. She called out, "Look, my husband has brought this Hebrew slave here to make a fool of us. He came unto me to lie with me, and I cried out with a loud voice. He ran outside and got away, but he left his cloak behind with me." She told her husband the story when he came home, showing him the cloak. Joseph was put in prison for something that he didn't do, but even there he was faithful. He trusted in God's plan, remembering God's promise in his dreams. He loved and trusted God and understood that doing the right thing in the eyes of the Lord is what matters most. It's easier to live with yourself, knowing that you did the right thing, than it is to live in separation from God.
A time where I didn't show integrity was when I broke my sister's trust. She had left her laptop unlocked, and I went through it without her letting me. When she found out about it, she didn't trust me anymore, and it damaged our relationship. Joseph's family members, such as Rebecca and Jacob, deceived others and fell into the sin that was normal in their society. Joseph broke that cycle as he put his faith in God's plan and stood strong when faced with temptation. God stuck with Joseph through every hard moment and in the end gave him many blessings. Even though we stuff up all the time, God is merciful and sends the Holy Spirit to guide us. God doesn't promise us an easy life, but if we have integrity and trust in his plan, everything will be good in the end.

My name is Matthew Salt, and I'm a Year 12 student at Brisbane Adventist College, and I'm here on Thursday Island doing a storm code trip here serving the community. And it's been so amazing here to be in this little bit of paradise on Thursday Island, looking over the bright blue waters.

0: the Torres Strait, and I have truly enjoyed every moment and am so blessed that I have had the opportunity to come and serve. Today I'll be sharing a part of the story of Joseph found in Genesis chapter 39, verse 20 to 23. And I am going to be looking at Joseph's time in jail, focusing on perseverance and the faithfulness of Joseph. For a quick recap, after Joseph's brothers sold him as a slave, he was taken to Egypt and was bought by Potiphar. And Joseph worked diligently every day, despite being in a foreign country. And he was then promoted by Potiphar to be in charge of all of Potiphar's household and possessions, apart from his family. One day, Potiphar's wife tried to get Joseph to betray Potiphar's trust in him by having an affair, but Joseph refused and ran away. Potiphar's wife called out and falsely accused Joseph, and Potiphar, trusting his wife, placed Joseph in prison. We now find Joseph in jail, and the prison was not like the prisons today, with all basic human needs. For a bit of historical background, the holding places of ancient Egypt were often dark and oppressive and usually underground, with minimal, if any, daylight reaching the cells. This unhygienic place was a perfect breeding ground for doubts, worries, and extreme emotional despair. There was no way for Joseph to change where he was, but he had a choice, whether to become consumed by his circumstances and become a slave to oppression, or choose to continue serving the people around him and God every day without growing tired. He chose to persevere through his hardships of social disconnection and false accusations, and diligently served in prison. Even though the outside world couldn't see Joseph's perseverance, God could, and he never left Joseph's side. Because of Joseph's consistency, the Lord caused Joseph to find favor in the jailkeeper's sight, and Joseph was placed in charge over the prison. And the Bible says that whatever Joseph did, the Lord made it prosper. He didn't know what was in store for him next, but he was willing to trust God's plan. Joseph gives us a great example to follow, that whatever we are facing, we can push on with perseverance, knowing that God has not forgotten us, even though the world around us has. I now think of a time where I had to have perseverance. A couple of years ago, a group of teens from our church youth club called Pathfinders went on a canoeing trip up the Noosa River. When we put the canoes in at Lake Catharabar, it was a grey, overcast and rainy, cold and pretty miserable day. I hopped into a canoe with one of my good friends, with who I had been canoeing with before. He was at the back to steer the canoe, and I was up the front at the bow to power. A few hours into the trip, I noticed that we were barely turning, and when we were zigzagging the whole way up the river. Before this point, I had not realized that my friend was feeling very sick and pretty weak, which caused him to not paddle at all. And when asked if he wanted to switch, he said no, and he was fined. This left me with only one option, which was to steer the canoe from the bow, which is pretty difficult to do. With the sun setting and camp still a few kilometers upstream, it was pretty easy to want to feel discouraged. Instead of feeling overwhelmed, we persevered and paddled on and arrived to camp in darkness. It was a long day, but because we chose to persevere and keep paddling, we achieved our goal of making it to our campsite. The story of Joseph in prison is a great reminder that even in the hard parts of life, when the easy option is to throw up our hands in the air and give up and become overwhelmed with stress, even when we are surrounded by darkness, we can push on and persevere because God is always by our side.
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Hey everyone, I'm Zoe Ryan, and I am in year 11 attending Brisbane Adventist College. I have the privilege of coming to Thursday Islands with Stormco, which you may have seen around. This trip has also felt very personal, as someone who is also Papua New Guinean. I will be sharing a message about how Joseph forgave his brothers. Many of you should already know the story of Joseph and the coat of many colours, but if you don't know, or if you haven't been listening up until now, I will shortly summarise the story of Joseph. So the story starts off with Joseph's brothers being jealous of him because their father Jacob gives Joseph a coat of many colours, which they then throw Joseph into a hole and then trade him off to... They trade him off. The second part of the story talks about how Joseph had integrity, and it talks about Potiphar's wife trying to sleep with Joseph, which Joseph then says no because of his integrity and his morals towards God. He then in prison shows perseverance, and he interprets dreams of the people he is in prison with and Potiphar, and then is then put second in charge of all the land. Now, coming to his forgiveness and him forgiving his brothers, it starts off with a huge famine in Israel, and Joseph's brothers and many others travel to Egypt, as that is where all the food is. Joseph sees his brothers and tells them to go. He recognizes his brothers, and tells them to go back to Egypt and get their youngest brother, Benjamin. When they come back with Benjamin, Joseph plants a silver cup into the grain that Benjamin is carrying. He then blames the stolen cup on Benjamin, and each of the brothers step forward to defend Benjamin. That's when Joseph realizes that his brothers' hearts have changed, and he then reveals himself to his brothers, and he then is able to forgive his brothers. That reminds me of a story with my brother. My brother, by the way, is 11 years older than me. So back in around 2015, 2016, my brother got this new set of Beats headphones, and anyone who might have been a teenager back then will know those were really hyped up. And I, being young, I was maybe around 6 or 7 at that time, but I thought that it would be a really good idea to write his name on them, to write his name on the top of his headphones. So that's what I did. And I thought, being young, I thought, you know, it's a good job. Like, I mean, I thought that, like, it's nice of me to do that. Everyone would know, like, it's Timothy's. But then he eventually found out, and he saw his headphones, and he was not happy. He was very upset. And because I didn't want my brother to be upset with me, I blamed it on my sister. And then he got upset with her, but eventually, at the end of the day, it came back to me, and I got the blame. My brother was very upset. He was very furious. He stormed into his room and slammed his door and didn't come out. I was so sad. I did not realize that what I had done had caused that much hurt and pain to him. So, you know, I come up to his door and I said, "I'm so sorry, like, please accept my apology." And, you know, he did. He accepted my apology and told me he was very happy that at least I told him the truth and I did apologize, and he could see that I had genuine remorse for what I had done. And, you know, that's sort of just how God forgives us of our sins. God has forgiven us of our sins. As in Romans 8 verse 25, it says, "I give thanks to God who saves me. He saves me through Jesus Christ our Lord. God sent his only son down to earth and died on a cross to forgive us of our sins." Just as how my brother had forgiven me and Joseph had forgiven his brothers can also be another representation about how God had sent his one and only son down to earth to save us out of our sins, to save each and every single one of us out from our sins. And I just want to leave us today with the verse, Romans 8 verse 25, which says, "I give thanks to God who saves me. He saves me through Jesus Christ our Lord."

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0: feel matter good when you go listen that time. Happy sound. 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
1: Life is sweet one. There down where that stick I used to walk about there. Inside shade. 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Sorry one myself.
0: But now I know I can. I make myself strong. Like red robe or crossover. I don't worry if I got no pocket. I'll still be rich just like Dempla Rockefeller. I go have gold dust.
1: No, pearl shells, what?
0: They were food.
1: Why?
0: Tune number 10.